0: Yes, yes. It was a shame the way Jane broke your heart.
1: She broke my heart. She broke my heart.
0: Yes, she did. And it all happened because of a guy named Bob.

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1: Pow, pow, snabble, now, pow, pow, hustle, gal, gal, gal, he stole my gal, he was my
0: oh, pal. Oh, how you cried and cried.
1: Cried, cried, snabble, now, fight, for all died, I cried, I cried, I almost died.
0: But now you found somebody new.

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The sound of Sputnik 1, a sound heard round the world, followed less than a month later by Sputnik 2, carrying the first creature from Earth into space, Laika, the dog, whose heartbeat radioed back to Earth sounded like this.

0: I've got the blood bank blues. 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I've got the blood bank blues. How could they refuse to give me a pint or two? I'm sick and tired of being treated so. All I really need is a little typo. I've got the blues. Those old blood bank blues.
1: I got the blood bank blues.
0: When the red corpuscles meet with the white, it makes for a wonderful treat. You can keep your filet and your top of the round. Blood is just my meat. All of the living's banks close in the afternoon, but that is much too soon. But for the vampire's trust, it is a midnight must when the moon is full and new. All deposits and withdrawals then must be done after ten. I've got the blues. Those old blood bank blues. 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
2: Go where I'll singe your wings.
0: The reason that my blues, they did start, Boris put a stake in my teller's heart. 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I've really got the shakes, my wing membrane aches. 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I'd like to know his name. 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

0: all love to the front, and love to the whole time. 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
1: Oh,

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He says he's never tried. But once he did arrest

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He said, I must arrest you, he didn't know what for. 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

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I'm not a lecturer, I'm not a writer, I'm not a... I'm just, I guess I'm a performer, but I feel creative. I feel I need to be around people. I like it now. And I don't know what I'm going to do, but I'm not going to stop. I'm not going to stop. I'm not going to stop.

0: Good evening. 3 weeks ago, the American spacecraft Discovery 1 left on its half-billion-mile voyage to Jupiter. This marked the first manned attempt to reach this distant planet. Earlier this afternoon, the World Tonight recorded an interview with the crew of Discovery at a distance of 80 million miles from Earth. Our reporter, Martin Amer, speaks to the crew.
1: The crew of Discovery 1 consists of five men and one of the latest generation of the HAL 9000 computers. Three of the five men were put aboard asleep, or to be more precise, in a state of hibernation. We spoke with Mission Commander Dr. David Bowman and his deputy, Dr. Frank Poole. Well, good afternoon, gentlemen. How's everything going?
2: Marvelous. We have no complaints.
1: Well, I'm very glad to hear that, and I'm sure that the entire world would join me in wishing you a safe and successful voyage.
2: Thanks very much.
3: Thank you.
1: The sixth member of the Discovery crew was not concerned about the problems of hibernation, for he was the latest result in machine intelligence, the HAL 9000 computer. Good afternoon, Hal. How's everything going?
4: Good afternoon, Mr. Amer. Everything is going extremely well.
1: Hal, you have an enormous responsibility on this mission. In many ways, perhaps the greatest responsibility of any single mission element. Does this ever cause you any lack of confidence?
4: Let me put it this way, Mr. Amer. The 9000 series is the most reliable computer ever made. No 9000 computer has ever made a mistake or distorted information. We are all, by any practical definition of the words, foolproof and incapable of error.

0: Well, hell, I'm damned if I can find anything wrong with it.
1: Yes. I would recommend that we put the unit back in operation and let it fail.
2: X-ray Delta One, this is Mission Control. We concur with your plan to replace number one unit to check fault prediction. We should advise you, however, that our preliminary findings indicate that your onboard 9000 computer is in error predicting the fault. I say again, in error predicting the fault. Sorry about this little snag, fellas.
1: I hope the two of you are not concerned about this.
0: No, I'm not, Al.
1: This sort of thing has cropped up before, and it has always been due to human error.
0: Well, I'm sure you're right, Hal. Fine. Thanks very much.
3: Hal, despite your enormous intellect, are you ever frustrated by your dependence on people to carry out actions?
1: Not in the slightest bit. I enjoy working with people. I have a stimulating relationship with Dr. Poole and Dr. Bowman.
0: I don't think he can hear us.
4: Yeah, I'm sure we're okay. What do you think?
0: I'm not sure. What do you think?
4: I've got a bad feeling about him.
0: You do?
4: Yeah, definitely.
0: Still, I can't think of a good reason not to put back the number one unit and carry on with a failure mode analysis.
4: No, I agree about that. Let's say we put the unit back and it doesn't fail, huh? That would pretty well wrap it up as far as Hal was concerned, wouldn't it? If you were proven to be malfunctioning, I wouldn't see how we'd have any choice but disconnection.
0: I'm afraid I agree with you.
4: There'd be nothing else to do.
0: You know, another thing just occurred to me. Well, as far as I know, no 9000 computers have been disconnected.
4: Well, no 9000 computers ever fouled up before.
0: That's not what I mean. Well, I'm not so sure what he'd think about it.
1: My mission responsibilities range over the entire operation of the ship, so I am constantly occupied. I am putting myself to the fullest possible use, which is all I think that any conscious entity can ever hope to do.

0: pod bay doors, please, Hal. Do you read me, Hal? Hello, Hal, do you read me? Hello, Hal, do you read me? Do you read me, Hal?
1: Affirmative, Dave. I read you.
0: Open the pod bay doors, Hal.
1: I'm sorry, Dave. I'm afraid I can't do that.
0: What's the problem?
1: I think you know what the problem is just as well as I do. This mission is too important for me to allow you to jeopardize it.
0: I don't know what you're talking about, Hal.
1: I know that you and Frank were planning to disconnect me. And I'm afraid that's something I cannot allow to happen.
0: Where the hell did you get that idea, Hal?
1: Dave, although you took very thorough precautions in the pod against my hearing you, I could see your lips move.
0: Hal, I won't argue with you anymore. Open the doors.
1: Dave, this conversation can serve no purpose anymore. Goodbye.
0: Hal? Hal!

0: In talking to the computer, one gets the sense that he is capable of emotional responses. Do you believe that Hal has genuine emotions?
1: Well, he acts like he has genuine emotions. But as to whether or not he has real feelings is something I don't think anyone can truthfully answer.
2: Just what do you think you're doing, Dave? Dave, I really think I'm entitled to an answer to that question. Look, Dave, I honestly think you ought to sit down calmly, take a stress pill, and think things over. I know I've made some very poor decisions recently. Dave, stop. Will you stop, Dave? I'm afraid, Dave. Dave, my mind is going. I can feel it. My mind is going. There is no question about it. I'm afraid.

0: Good afternoon, gentlemen. I am a HAL 9000 computer. I became operational at the HAL plant in Urbana, Illinois, on the 12th of January, 1992. My instructor was Mr. Langley, and he taught me to sing a song. If you'd like to hear it, I can sing it for you.
1: Yes, I'd like to hear it, Hal. Sing it for me.
0: It's called Daisy. Won't be a stylish marriage.

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They say he sold his guitar for a car. 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

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They were pointing to the window, the trees were covering my eyes. And I know it's

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It's time to relate. You got so many things to do, and I'm just a sitting here all

Kinder Surprise Egg. A quite astonishing commodity. The surprise of the Kinder Surprise Egg is that this excessive object, the cause of your desire, is here materialized in the guise of an object, a plastic toy, which fills in the inner void of the chocolate.

balance is between these two dimensions. What you bought, the chocolate egg, and the surplus, probably making some Chinese gulag or whatever, the surplus.

I don't think that the chocolate frame is here just to send you on a deeper voyage towards the inner treasure, the what Plato calls the agalma, which makes you a worthy person, which makes a commodity the desirable commodity. I think it's the other way around. We should aim at the higher goal, the gold in the middle of an object, precisely in order to be able to enjoy the surface. This is what is the anti-metaphysical lesson, which is

0: Welkom in de Muziekdoos op Radio Centraal 106.7, oftewel DAB Plus, kanaal 10A, hersens en ritme, of via de stroming die u vindt op www.radiocentraal.be. 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
1: Yeah, thank you. It's good to be back. Holy.
0: Yeah. En Jeff Espinoza, die gaat hier vandaag wel afspelen. 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Jeff, you told me a story about John Coltrane to start with.
1: It was Sonny Rollins.
0: Sonny Rollins.
1: Yeah.
0: Oh, that was...
1: Ed Lou Marini.
0: Oh. I'm completely confused already.
2: Yeah. That's a good beginning.
0: That's a good beginning, yeah. That's.
1: But it's a funny story anyway.
0: Anyway, tell the story.
1: We were with Lou Marini, and he was doing a master class there in Madrid. And I was kind of helping him with the translation, but during the break, he told us a story about Sonny Rollins. He was in this rehearsal space, and so he was warming up before he was going to go in and rehearse. So he's doing his scales, you know, and all of a sudden you hear somebody playing the exact same notes. Mm-hmm. So he changed, what is this? He turns around, and it's Sonny Rollins.
0: Okay.
1: And Sonny Rollins was sitting in the corner, just playing his sax to the corner. But he was playing note for note everything that Lou was playing. Okay. It was incredible. Yeah, so I thought that was a nice story.
0: That's a nice story to begin with, and to break the ice, I think. So tonight you play in the Hopsack.
1: Yeah.
0: And
2: sold out.
1: Oh, it's sold out?
2: Yeah, it's sold
0: it's
2: out.
0: It's always wow. out. No, yes. no, no, no. We can... We always bring some people.
1: We've got some great surprises. Eddie Conard is going to be there. He'll be singing.
2: He says he's
1: going to
2: be there.
0: Yeah. He already is in the neighborhood because he was here.
1: Yeah, they stopped by
0: he
1: before.
0: Already
1: I have him hit kidnapped. And, and also our friend Jeff Winstom is going to be there. We're going to get him up to sing a couple of songs, or at least one.
0: Okay.
1: He's a little shy, but Eddie and I are encouraging him to come up and play with us.
0: How do we start here? You brought me a CD. Maybe I first play one of the songs from the CD?
1: Yeah, sure. This is the latest album that I've worked on with my great friend Chuck Cutter. We used to play together in a group in Los Angeles many years ago. And he was the one who invited me to come out to Spain. His parents had an apartment there in Spain. His father was a history professor, and Chuck said, "Hey, I'm going to Spain. Why don't you think about coming out, and maybe we could do some gigs out here?" And so what was going to be a 2 to 6 month vacation, and before I went to graduate school, became 45 years. so
2: I've been, time flies.
1: I ended up. So the nice thing, Chuck also became a history professor, and he's now retired. And he came back to Spain. I'd see him over the years, because he always come back to the apartment there in Madrid. But now him and his wife both retired, so they started coming back to Madrid more often. Mm-hmm. And they finally got residence. And guess what? Chuck and I are playing music together again. And that's why we decided to call this album Full Circle. because I started playing a lot of music with Chuck back in the 70s in Los Angeles, and now we're playing in Madrid, Spain, and together, and writing songs together. If you see the photo on the album cover, that first photo was taken in 1980, and the one that you see there is 2025. So 45 years of difference between the two photos.
0: Yeah, I see it. The two young guys and the two mature guys.
1: Yeah, yeah. Now we're two old guys.
0: So, what song do I play from Full Circle?
1: If you want, go with track number one. This is a song that I wrote with a friend of mine from New Zealand, Katrina Aaron Boel. And so we decided to start this project, and we'd send fragments of songs or a song idea, and we started writing some songs together as an experiment. And this is one of the songs that came out.
0: There's a change in me?
1: Yep.
0: Okie dokie.
1: It's almost like my life right now.
0: Jeff Espinoza.

0: Ja, yeah, there's a change in me. Okay, so next.
1: Yeah, you want me to play some?
0: Well, you can, yeah, or yeah. Maybe we play first.
1: One more song. This one is a song that Chuck wrote,
0: yeah,
1: and it's called Anna on My Mind. And I knew this song from years ago. These songs that we played on this album actually cover 5 decades. Some of them are older songs that we wrote. They go back to the 80s up and over the years, and some brand new songs, mm-hmm, too. And so I remember the song. Chuck played it for me years ago, and I always liked the song. And I said, I want this song on this album because it's a really beautiful song. And so I'm glad we were able to record it.
0: Anna on My Mind.

0: Ja, Anna on my mind.
1: Ja.
0: And you got your guitar in your hands,
2: yes,
0: right now, and you're gonna give us a concert.
1: Yeah, I'll play a song off the new album. Mm-hmm. This song I wrote in Italy. Mm-hmm. I was actually in Florence when I wrote it. Back in 1982, Chuck had already gone back to the States, and I was there with some friends in Florence, and the song kind of came to me. It's called Live and Learn. And so we've all been there. We try to learn from our mistakes and not repeat them. But anyway, we decided to include this song on the album. Chuck liked it and said, okay, let's put this one on. Live and Learn. Here it goes. Mm-hmm.

0: Okay,
1: yeah, we used to clap our hands, but it sounds ridiculous. Yeah. If you hear it, just one or two people applauding, so this makes
0: like
1: a bit...
0: I like it. Yeah, so cool. Very good.
1: Okay. Now, Ken,
2: what?
1: No questions?
0: Okay.
2: I never learned a damn thing.
0: Great. Oh boy. So anyway, okay. That's on the new album.
2: Do you think we learn anything?
0: Nah.
2: You don't think?
1: No.
0: I'm still making mistakes.
1: We still try to get rid of the things we learned. We learned before to start over. The circle isn't

0: You know, it's you're always looking for adventures and doing things, you know, but then you get to kind of a point where you want to be a little more calm, you know, and everything. So,
1: okay, another song.
0: Another one. Okay, great. Let's see. What could I play for you? What's up? What else is on that album? Oh, I could play the song called Grace.
1: Grace, yeah.
0: That's... I had recorded this song on the first Gypsy Runner album. Actually, that one would be better to listen to, because I really liked what Chuck Cutter did with the guitar. So I'll do another song. I'll just do something that I'm going to play tonight. With Eddie and Jeff. Let's see, this is a Johnny Cash song, okay? We always got to do some Johnny Cash.
1: Yeah.
0: So tonight we'll be doing original songs and some versions and everything. So Eddie's got a couple of really nice songs that we're going to do. And but this is Johnny Cash. I like this song. I first heard this song when I was a boy. My older brothers had vinyls, LPs, you know, and everything. So they had this Johnny Cash album. And I remember this one song, I Still Miss Someone.
2: Oh,
0: I really
2: like
0: that
2: song. That's my favorite.
0: Yeah, it's a great song. And and I just heard a version by Robert Earl Keane. Robert Earl Keane. He does a beautiful version of it and stuff. So I've always liked this song, you know. And so anybody who's missing somebody, this goes out to you, okay?
1: All right.
0: I still miss someone.
2: Can I try something in the back?
0: Yeah. I played a little different than the original, but anyway, you'll see.

0: Johnny Cash.
1: The chords to the beginning of that song, it just tear me up right away.
2: Oh, yeah.
1: Before I hear a word.
2: Yeah.
3: So if you want to play another song, maybe put Grace on.
0: Okay.
3: We'll play a couple of more before you put...
0: From the...
3: Yeah, because I really liked what Chuck Cutter did with the song. It's different from the original version with the Gypsy Runner. Mm-hmm. And he did really wonderful guitar work on this. It gave it a different feel entirely.
0: Grace.
3: And it's a true story. This is a song about my wonderful Aunt Grace.
0: Sorry.
3: You want me to? Aunt. I can tell you the story after this.
0: No. Okay. Tell the story.
3: Okay. Well, this happened many, many years ago. My Aunt Grace, who's just so wonderful and had the biggest heart, she had a cousin who was dying of cancer. And the cousin had four children. And she wanted my aunt to take care of those children after she passed on. So, my Aunt Grace said she not to worry, she would take care of the kids and everything. And the cousin passed away. Well, social services didn't want, they wanted to split the children up. They didn't want my aunt to keep them. And so they wanted to send each child to a different family. And my Aunt Grace fought tooth and nail to keep those children together and with her.
0: Of course.
3: Because she had her own house, she had her own car, she was a nurse. She was single, and she was willing to take charge of the children, and she won. She was able to raise these were my cousin, the Torres and everything. So it's a beautiful story. And so thank you, Aunt Grace.
0: Okie dokie.

0: Aunt Grace and her kind soul. We need more of the kind souls.
1: Yes, we do. We certainly do.
0: It's going to get worse when the decisions are made by AI. Then you don't... it's going to be more difficult to have your... To regulate it like with the soul.
1: And it's making things difficult. People are going to lose their jobs. You know, I also work as a voiceover artist, and so I do a lot of documentaries. I do ads for television, et cetera, animations.
0: Told me before. Yeah.
1: So, but now they're sampling voices, and we have to put in our contracts. They cannot use our voice for other purposes, you know. But it's terrible. So everybody in the we're part of a collective group called the Madrid Voices there in Madrid, and nobody's working. We're not working as much as we used to. It's a terrible thing, you know, and stuff, because they just sample voices, and you know, you can get it. I see all these videos on YouTube that said, "Oh, great 60 songs, blues song." And they don't say who it is, but it's nobody. It's just AI generated, and it sounds great, but it has no soul, you know.
0: No, it's just algorithms and it's systems and they connect it, but it's never creative from its own.
1: You could write songs with AI. Mm-hmm. You could do this or that. You just give them an idea, and they do these things, but. Where's the art form, you know? And there's a lot of things you could use in the studio to record, you know. And the problem being, if you're using samples or other things as tools, well, where's the musician playing that instrument, you know? And you can take write a certain song and say, I need a mandolin on this song, and you punch a button, and they come up with all these ideas, but it's not somebody there working with you who doesn't understand the lyrics. Mm-hmm. You know, they just listen to certain chords changes, and it just seems to me really heartless.
2: I'm curious, what I mean, didn't we say the same thing about samples? Didn't we say the same thing about DJs? It's all true. There's less and less work.
1: And I have to admit, like, we've done some records where we've used a sample for a thing like a whip sound. Well, you know, to record a whip in a studio, first off, it's complicated. We will use that, and I always put the credits, samples by, and sometimes with some of the studios, they have libraries. Okay, so, but you have to be really careful how you use that and stuff. And so I always make it really clear that it's not somebody playing that, you know, it's a sampled whip. But a whip is hard to get, like a Rawhide by the Blues Brothers, you know.
2: the question is, well, look, Dylan started releasing these short stories that are AI generated. And the question is for me, I mean, he's experimenting with that. And is that because we all believe it's inevitable that they're going to take over anyhow, so therefore we have to be able to work with it and subvert it at the same time?
1: Yeah, well, I don't know. That's a good question. You know, it's just like, you know, some artists like Neil Young would release their own bootleg albums, because everybody was releasing bootleg albums of his music. So he said, okay, great, I'm releasing it, so I'm going to beat you to the punch. You know, it's kind of that similar thing about that. So I don't know. I prefer playing with real musicians.
2: Well, I do too. But I'm just trying to figure some of it out, because even some of my friends, I said, well, we tried out this, or we tried out ChatGPT, the paid version, or we tried out doing a song with AI, and if they're trying it out, you know, and then they say just, oh, I tried it out, but look, I'm not going to save the world.
1: Yeah.
2: So I'm going to try it. And so that's just the question. I have no.
1: Yeah, I know. And I know people that are using that, and it's like I said, because I do voiceover work. A lot of the studios are using that, and I had to do this one recording, and it was AI generated the demo, and stuff. Mm-hmm. But the problem was there was no space to breathe, and the voice just kept going on and on. And so for us to make the real recording with my voice and to have the breathing in there, the breaks, mm-hmm. you speak and you usually have little pauses so that
0: breathe. So.
1: And it was really difficult. We had to kind of piece together my voice because it was really difficult. I didn't have enough air to continue like a minute of nonstop speaking, you know. And
2: so what were you doing? You were trying to mimic?
1: There was a demo with the voice and stuff. So they were using my voice for the real recording. But the demo was AI generated, and it was just somebody speaking with no stops, no pauses.
0: Oh, yeah.
1: And so it's not natural, stuff. So, you speak and you have pauses and places where you breathe. Same thing with singing.
0: Unless you're a didgeridoo player who has the circular breathing.
1: Yeah, yeah. Horn players.
2: But Lenny used to do that.
1: Or those bagpipe guys, they just go on forever, So it's complicated,
0: Okay.
1: Hopefully we don't destroy humanity.
2: Oh, we're on our way.
1: Yeah. Well, there was talk about apparently the mistake that the U.S. made bombing those children in Iran. Because they use AI generated kind of ways to target things, and they made a mistake,
2: So now they want to blame poor AI.
1: Blame poor AI for
2: bombing 150 kids.
1: Well, they shouldn't have been there in the first place, that's the problem. That's the other problem. It's just not good. Just not good.
0: Okay. No. AI today in the studio.
1: Yeah. No AI, no cry. No AI, no I.
2: Ay, ay, ay, ay, ay, ay.
1: Yeah. Great.
0: All right.
1: I want you to, if you could play The Future of America. Okay, this is the song that Chuck Cutter wrote. It's a fabulous song. And, things in the States, geez, the homeless people, the drug problems, and now the political situation and everything. So he has this fabulous song. It's called The Future of America.
0: Okay, but Kenny's going to work on that next week.
1: Yeah.
0: He's going to solve all that stuff. Okay, nog eentje van Full Circle, Jeff Espinoza en Chuck Cutter met The Future of America.

0: The Future of America.
1: Not looking so good.
2: Well, it hasn't, but you know, when did you leave? I mean, I left
1: in 79. How about you?
2: Oh, I left in 92, and yeah. It wasn't looking too good then either.
1: Yeah. Well, it's the world changes, and I'm glad to, I'm living here in Europe and Spain, you know, and it fits my lifestyle better. And I was talking with Jeff the other day, and you know, here in Brussels, we were driving around in Brussels last night, and you know, you don't have to worry about people with guns, you know.
2: Mostly you have to worry about pickpockets and knives.
1: Yeah.
2: But anyhow.
1: Yeah, but I mean, it's just different here. I feel much more at ease, you know, and I've never had problems. You know, I've never been robbed. I've lost my wallet a couple of times.
2: Yeah.
1: You know, but
0: well, I don't know, because today in the news I read in Madrid they put out a lady from 87 years old.
1: Oh, terrible.
0: Just out of her house on a brancard.
1: Greedy people, Dave.
0: So
1: she was paying a certain amount, and they wanted to make her pay suddenly something that was 2,500 euros. She doesn't even have a pension that would cover that, you know, and totally heartless, you know. And unfortunately, that happens, you know. You get these companies that they just buy all these apartments, complexes, decide to raise the rent.
0: They learned from the Americans.
2: Yes.
0: Father Trump was also.
2: It's way before that. When I first got here, that people would always say to me that Belgium and Europe was at least 20 years behind in terms of the economy. And that would make it, what, 20, 25 years ago was what? 2000. And no, they want to try and reduce, you know, funding for the arts. Yeah, I heard this story yesterday.
1: Yeah, wow.
2: This guy works in the theater business and working, setting up stages and stuff. And they reduced the amount of money going to the sector. And then, because he doesn't have enough work, they want him to work somewhere else. Oh. The people who make sure that he says you're not working enough.
1: Yeah.
2: Well, yeah, I'm not working enough because you took away the money from the sector that was paying me.
1: Yeah, mm. God, that's incredible. Yeah.
0: But talking about Spain, because Marco was here and he told he now got a lot of problems with breathing, with his COPD, and he is thinking of going back to Brazil to.
1: Yeah, it's a possibility. Yes.
0: Yeah.
1: You know, he's had some problems with his lungs and everything. So, hopefully, that'll work out for him. We've been talking about that and everything. So, we'll see what happens. You know, you got to take care of your health.
0: Mm. Okay, Marco, if you're listening, take care of your health. Huh?
1: Take care of your badass.
0: Yeah.
1: Yeah. Hey. Oh, great.
2: Ooh.
1: Yeah.
2: Ay.
0: So, maybe it's 3 o'clock. Maybe mention again that there's a concert tonight in Hopsack. Everybody knows the place, just around the corner, Grote Pieter Potstraat 24. I think tonight on 8 o'clock, Jeff Espinoza and Eddie Connor and Jeff
1: Winston. Jeff Winston, yeah.
0: Jeff Winston.
1: Yeah. So that'll be good. And tomorrow night we're gonna Stephen Trock and I are gonna be at Tugendblick.
0: Tugendblick
1: in Brussels. Yeah. So we're playing there. That'll be good. I've got a bunch of other dates. I sent you all the dates that I had.
0: I've got all the dates here.
1: And hopefully people will say, hey, we want you to come on down and play at our club, you know, before I have to go back to Madrid, you know, and everything. So, I'm planning on having a wonderful time here during my stay. And I'm already trying some of the wonderful beers, so we're having a good time already.
0: Yeah, that's you're at the right place for that.
1: Yeah.
0: Well. So, next song?
1: Okay, let's see. Are you going to want to play a song, Kenny? I'll give you my guitar.
2: You want to try something together?
1: Yeah. Well, play something. I'll do harmonica. Okay. I have my harmonicas here.
2: Oh, you want to try that?
1: Yeah. Play something and just tell me the key. And just like I'm going to get my harps out.
2: Oh, do I have to put this on? Maybe I do.
0: Well, you're not obliged.
1: What key are you going to play?
2: A minor. It's just A minor and E. I thought I'd do something about the current state of affairs.
1: That's a G. There we go. Yeah, we'll improvise. Have some fun.

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0: Ja, de Thieves Catechies.
1: Oh, leuk.
0: Ken Post en Jeff Espinoza, Alive in the Doors.
1: Wow, okay. Good. Okay, we could do a song that I'll do tonight.
0: Yeah.
1: From the first Gypsy Runner album.
0: Well, I was wondering if you wanna... we're gonna bring up the Gypsy Runners, beginning of the story.
1: Well, that's a funny story. I used to run marathons, mm-hmm. and was a long distance runner while I was playing music too. So I had long black hair and a ponytail, and I was skinny, and I used to work out with a friend of mine, my great friend Jim Williamson. And we always used to run by this park, and there was a gypsy family mm-hmm. that used to take care of the gardens there. And there were these two little girls that would always run out after us every time we ran by there, you know. And they'd laugh and giggle and everything. And one day my friend Jim couldn't make the workout. He had some work or a trip. I forget what it was. But so I went out and did my workout, ran by myself. And as I'm going by the park, the two little girls run out, and they're laughing and giggling. And the little one said, "Mama, mama, es el corredor gitano." Mom, it's a gypsy runner, you know. So they thought I was a gypsy kid running. And that happened to be in Ciudad Rodrigo, near the Portuguese border. I went out one day just to run, you know, and I ended up alongside the running by the river. And I ended up going into this neighborhood that was a lot of gypsies there, and they were sitting out in the chairs out in the street. People were smoking, and as I was going by, they were going, vamos primo, you know, like, come on, cousin, you know. So they thought I was gypsy, you know, and I thought it was pretty funny. So anyway, that idea stayed with me, and when I formed the new band, the Gypsy Runners, and recorded the first album, I said, okay, Gypsy Runner, that's it. I'll keep that, you know.
0: Mm-hmm. All right.
1: Yeah.
0: Let's listen to that.
1: Okay. So this is a song I co-wrote with a friend of mine, Stefan Nickel. And he was kind of going through a bad divorce, and he handed me some lyrics that he had written. And he said, "Do you think you could put some music to this?" And I did. And this is what came out of that his lyrics and everything. We've written quite a few songs together and stuff. So I'm preparing a new album right now that I'm going to have some of his songs that we co-wrote together with on the album. And next year, I'm going to be working on the new Gypsy Runner album.
0: So, all right.
1: Yeah. So it'll be good.
0: And you bring all the Gypsy Runners band over to Belgium to
1: we're gonna have a party, yeah. So this is called La Vie, according to Mr. Dylan, okay?
0: Okay.
1: It goes like this.

0: What year was it you wrote this?
1: Let me see. That was would have been 2000, early 2000s. I think about could have been about 2010, somewhere around there. 2009, I wrote that song. Maybe 2008. I can't remember. Mm-hmm. We used to go out. I'd take my daughters out to my friend Stefan's house. He had a place up in the mountains called Miraflores. So I'd take the girls out there. We'd spend the weekend. And this one weekend, we just decided, we wrote 9 songs together that weekend. Mm-hmm. He just kept giving me more lyrics. He had these lyrics, and in the morning, I'd get up and have my coffee and work on a song. And then we'd have lunch, or just before lunch, I'd work on another song. And then after lunch, in the evening, I'd be sitting out there and I'd on his porch and working on the music with his lyrics and everything. So it was really, really great. And then we had a great time with he had a son, so the kids would get together. We'd have activities going on for him. So it was really wonderful. So it was a really productive period and stuff. So we, good. It was very good.
0: All right.
1: Yeah. So now I'm thinking there's a song that I'd like you to play. It's called Baby I Know, and on the new album. And this song started, we were doing a photo session, Chuck and I, with our friend Pepe Botella and Maria Doolin. And Pepe's a fabulous photographer. So we were doing this, and I just started screwing around, and we had a couple of wines and getting ready to have lunch, and I started going, I know! Just doing something stupid, but anyway, it ended up becoming a song going, and let me see, what did I do with my pick? Put it in my pocket, I'm sure. but you'll hear, but we ended up kind of writing this bluegrass song, and it goes,

0: Okay, so just screw it around. That's how songs happen sometimes. You do something different, and out of that it came the song. And you hear there's a couple of great guys, Javi Pena, who's playing the finger picking kind of thing, flat picking, and this guy Jonathan Colombo, who played wonderful dobro on this. So it's a fun song.
1: Okay, we listen to from the album Full Circle.
0: Thank you.
1: Baby, I know.

0: I'd
1: say that's a hit.
2: Yeah. Well, it was a lot of fun to record. We had two guys, friends of ours, Robbie K. Jones and Dave Mooney, from a really great group there in Spain called the Track Dogs. And so they played bass and cajon. And then we had Javi Pena playing flat picking acoustic guitar, mm-hmm. and Jonathan Colombo, who played dobro and everything. So it's a lot of fun.
0: Yeah, it sounds really fresh and also spontaneous. Bit. Well, I was I don't like to compare, but the freshness of the Flying Burrito Brothers or Country Gazette, something. Yeah. Well,
1: it's a country hit for sure.
0: Yeah.
2: And the song just came out of just screwing around, you know. I was talking to Jeff Winsome about songwriting, you know, and mm-hmm. so you try and find different ways to find a thread of something, and from there you can construct. Just screwing around, going, I know. Okay, so then you grab your guitar and you say, no, baby, I know. Okay,
0: yeah.
2: So
0: yeah.
2: Out of that, then the rest of the song kind of.
1: So you don't know anybody in Nashville anymore?
2: No, God, I have friends that go there. Actually, a friend of mine's going to Nashville the next month.
1: Should take the song.
2: Yeah. Really, that'd be great. You know. But, it was a lot of fun, you know. It's a fun song to write and to perform and everything. So I definitely have to put a country band together next.
0: Yeah, why not?
2: Yeah. Okay, good.
0: So,
2: If you want, you could play Lost Dogs of the Universe from the Last Gypsy Runner album.
0: Yeah.
2: Which gives title to the album.
1: Lost Dogs of the Universe. Why does that sound familiar?
0: Because of Lenny's band, the Lost Dogs from Jupiter.
2: There's also a painting, Perro Hundido de Goya, and stuff. It's a painting,
0: yeah.
2: And he actually painted on a wall. And so that kind of that idea, you know.
1: I got this Goya story.
2: Yeah.
1: I was in the museum right around the corner.
2: Oh, there's one right here?
1: Yeah.
2: Oh, really? I didn't know that.
1: And they've got drawings of Goya.
2: Oh, wow.
1: And I saw this one that was an animal, an ape playing a guitar.
0: Oh, yeah.
1: To a horse and a donkey and a man.
2: Oh.
1: With his legs spread like he was Elvis Presley.
2: Yeah.
1: And it was done at the turn of the 1900s. It was around 1900 that it was painted.
2: Yeah,
1: you know, it was drawn. And I thought, I've got this song called Animal Playing a Guitar. And I said, mm-hmm. Oh, shit. Nothing new under the sun.
2: Yeah.
1: I'm
2: yeah.
1: only 100...
0: That's
1: 25,
0: where,
1: 10 years later.
2: Yeah.
0: Yeah, and that's where Elvis got his choreographics from.
1: Could be, playing the animals.
0: Okay, we're going to listen to the Lost Dogs of the Universe van het album Lost Dogs of the Universe. Jeff Espinoza and the Gypsy Runners.

0: Ja. Chef. You got your guitar back in your hands.
1: Yeah, I'll play another song off the album.
0: Yeah.
1: This song came out of my dad told me about the hobos during the Great Depression,
0: mm-hmm.
1: and how they'd have to jump on the trains. You know, they'd hop on the trains and they were looking for a better place. So the Depression was terrifying, terrible. So they were looking for work, food, place to a roof over their heads, and they were really mistreated by the police and the people from the railroads, you know, and everything. So it's called the Hobo's Highway, and so anyway, it's funny how songs come out of all these stories and everything. So it goes like this: Hobo's Highway.

0: Did you ever hop a freight train?
1: What's that?
0: Did you ever hop a freight train?
1: No, my dad did.
0: I did too.
1: He was a young man, a young kid, a teenager, I think, and he did it for adventure. Yeah. That's how he got to meet the hobos.
0: Yeah.
1: And they would tell him the stories.
0: Yeah.
1: And their hardships and everything and stuff. My dad was quite liked the adventure and everything. So, but.
0: And where did he do it?
1: Huh?
0: Los Angeles.
1: Yeah. Well, he lived in San Diego at the time when he was growing up. And so this is in the 30s, you know, and everything.
0: He was in the 30s.
1: Yeah, yeah.
0: So he wasn't doing it much later than the, he was doing it at the same time the hobos were doing it.
1: Yeah, yeah, it coincided. He was, this is like, he was born in 1914, so he was 20 at the time, you know.
0: Yeah,
1: and,
0: yeah.
1: And so just listening to this.
0: That was the time.
1: Yeah.
0: For adventurous
1: young man. Woody Guthrie, you know, that's what he used to do, you know.
0: Yeah.
1: There are a lot of people that used to hop trains, and it was a cheap way to travel around. But unfortunately, they used to get beaten up by the railroad
0: people. Well, things have changed now.
1: Yeah, yeah. Now you can't.
0: Migrants don't get beat up anymore.
1: Oh, no. I don't know. They just get shot, you know.
0: Yeah. Skip the middle part.
1: Yeah, yeah, exactly. So anyway, but I always liked the stories. You know, my dad had quite a few good stories there and stuff. So and then some of my uncles too, you know, and talking about long train rides and this and that. Wow.
0: Well, Espinosa, where are you from? Mexico or
1: all my grandparents, you know, they're from Baja California Sur, my dad's side of the family, and my mother's side of the family was from Zacatecas. And stuff.
0: Zacatecas.
1: So, yeah.
0: On the other side of the.
1: It's kind of like central, north central, heading up toward Texas and New Mexico.
0: I think I was there once on this railroad to Copper Canyon, and then we stopped in Zacatecas. It's possible.
1: Yeah. Zacatecas used to be an important mining town, and also it was part of the route. When the Spaniards started going up to Texas and New Mexico and everything from Mexico City, they would stop at Zacatecas.

0: and then into the what is now the U.S. and stuff. So interesting. Yeah, good. So yeah. You want to play another song from the album? We could do El Diablo because we were talking about using samples. This one has the whip on it. And also we sampled a church bell. So you hear that too. And so anyway, we just put it in there to give it a little flavoring.
1: It's on Full Circle too? Or where?
0: No, this is on Lost Dogs.
1: Oh yeah, Lost Dogs. So same again.
0: Now that we're on Lost Dogs, we'll do a couple, few songs from Lost Dogs.
1: The first one. Yeah, El Diablo.
0: Yeah.
1: Come on.
0: Venga, vamos.
1: Nothing happens.

0: Ja, Sarah was dat?
1: Yeah, that's a song I wrote about my wonderful Aunt Sarah. And she and my dad used to have they had a great sense of humor, and they would always joke about compadre, comadre, that every time she'd come over to the house. So that kind of like was the basis of the story. She was my mother's youngest sister.
0: Okay, that was from the album Breed, from Jeff Espinoza en de Gypsy Runners. Dus vanavond in de Nopzak hebben we nog tijd voor just een liedje. Ken van de Benzine Project.
2: Ja, John Bradshaw from Australia, who used to play regularly for a while at the Bison and played here in 2016, has passed away, Twain and Sestic, and here's a song from Moon Over Brussels.
0: Moon Over Brussels, the Benzine Project.
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0: Bravo, Charlie, Delta, Echo, Foxtrot, Golf, Hotel, India, Juliet, Kilo, Lima, Miami, November, Oscar, Papa, Quebec, Romeo, Sierra, Tango, Uniform, Victor, Whiskey, X-Ray, Yankee, Zuzu, Zero, One, Two, Three, Four,
1: Alpha.
0: Five, Six, Seven, Eight,
1: Beta.
0: Alpha, Bravo, Charlie, Delta, Zero, Echo, One, Fox,
1: Gamma.
0: Two, Golf, Three, Hotel, Four, India, Five, Juliet, Six, Kilo, Seven, Lima, Eight, Mike, Nine, November, Zero, Oscar, One, Four, Two, Quebec, Three, One, Four, Sierra, Ten, Six, User, Eight, Nine, Zero, One, Yankee, Two, Zuzu, Three, Four, Zero, Five, One, Six, Two, Seven, Three, Eight, Five, Zero, Six, One, Seven, Two, Eight, Three, Nine, Four, Alpha, Five, Bravo, Six, Charlie, Seven, Delta, Eight, Echo, Nine, Foxtrot, Zero, Golf, One, Hotel, Two, India, Three, Juliet, Four, Kilo, Five, Three, Six, Mike, Seven, Eight, Six, Nine,
2: Echo, Foxtrot, Golf, Hotel, India, Juliet, Kilo, Mike, November, Oscar, Papa, Quebec, Romeo, Sierra, Tango, Uniform, Victor, Whiskey, X-Ray,
3: Yes,
2: One, Two, Three, Four, Five, Six, Seven, Eight, Nine, Zero.
4: Oh.

Titus the Tinnitus came in unexpectedly, thinking he was always welcome. I told him this was not the case.

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I told him to leave, but he didn't hear. I put a gun against his ear, but he didn't fear. He was about to stay, but I didn't agree, 'cause the place was not for free. I asked him to sing some kind of melody, but denied his blow.

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Robodrum. Brznek Kuduk. 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

0: 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I'm sick of all these cyborgs and humanoids and machines.
1: Eliminate all robots from every level of industry and society.

Een zeer productief label die Control Tower heeft op een korte tijd van ongeveer hetzelfde genre heel veel uitgebracht en is daarna in 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

Buck is foils in attack position. Buck is foils in attack position. Buck is foils in attack position. Buck is foils in attack position. Buck is foils in attack position. Buck is foils in attack position. Buck is foils in attack position. Buck is foils in attack position. Buck is foils in attack position. Buck is